chapter 53, verse 4 to 10. Now, the show is called Believe What's Written, so we're not making up anything. We're going according to what the Bible is telling us, all right? All right, from verse 4, we're going to read, "Surely he hath borne our griefs and carried our sorrows, yet we did esteem him stricken, smitten of God, and afflicted. But he was wounded for our transgressions. He was bruised for our iniquities. The chastisement of our peace was upon him. And with his stripes we are healed. All we like sheep have gone astray. We have turned everyone to his own way. And the Lord hath laid on him the iniquity of us all. He was oppressed and he was afflicted. Yet he opened not his mouth. He is brought as a lamb to the slaughter, and as a sheep before her shearers is dumb, so he openeth not his mouth. He was taken from prison and from judgment. And who shall declare his generation? For he was cut off out of the land of the living. For the transgression and for the transgression of my people was he stricken. And he made his grave with the wicked and with the rich in his death, because he had done no violence, neither was any deceit in his mouth. Yet, that's the last verse we're going to read, verse 10. Yet it pleased the Lord to bruise him. He hath put him to grief. When thou shalt make his soul an offering for sin, he shall see his seed, he shall prolong his days, and the pleasure of the Lord shall prosper in his hand." Okay, so this is the prophecy of Jesus' death. Now, I read it a particular way so that you'll understand. And if you notice, right, this is a prophecy. It's written in past tense. Now, a prophecy is done before the event happens. But this scripture is written in past tense, okay, like it had already happened, okay? But it had not happened yet. You see, for instance, pay attention to verse 5. It says, "But he was wounded for our transgression." Was, that means it happened already. It's written in past tense. But it's a prophecy that was written before it actually happened. All right? So this is the brilliance of this this scripture right here. All right, so that we could get the essence of God's word and what he's saying here. All right, so this is telling you what happened and the benefits of Jesus' death. All right, he was wounded for our transgression. He was bruised for our iniquities, our sins. All right. The chastisement of our peace was upon him. All right. With his stripes we are healed. These are the benefits of Jesus' death for us as Christians. All right. Verse 4 says, "Surely he hath borne our griefs." He beared our grief.

you know, and carried our sorrows. So all this was upon Jesus, all at the same time. All right? Yet we did esteem him stricken, smitten of God. All right? So this is the prophecy of Jesus' death, but it was written in past tense, like I said. All right? And let's cover verse 7, where it says, he was oppressed, he was afflicted, yet he opened not his mouth. See, he is brought as a lamb to the slaughter, and as a sheep before her shearers is dumb, so he opened not his mouth. All right? Jesus was not trying to defend himself. He was not trying to resist. He opened not his mouth. Okay? So he knew what was going to happen. He knew his fate. He was committed to his fate. He accepted it. He was ready. All right? Okay, we are going to cover Jesus' commitment. His commitment to his death, where he committed himself. Let's go to 1 Peter. 1 Peter chapter 2 and verse 23. 1 Peter chapter 2 and verse 23. Right, it says, who, when he was reviled, reviled not again. When he suffered, he threatened not, but committed himself to him that judgeth righteously. He committed to God. He committed himself to God's will. All right? Because he knew that was God's will. That was his whole purpose on this earth. All right? He committed himself to die for us. Okay? All right, so what we're going to do now is cover a scripture that we usually repeat during Christmas time, but some of us never really catch it. Let's go to Isaiah chapter 9 and verse 6. Isaiah chapter 9, verse 6. And it says, for unto us, we're not going to read the whole verse, but we're going to read just a little piece of it so you understand what it's saying. For unto us a child is born. Right? Now, this is another prophetic scripture, Isaiah. But it's written in the present tense, like it's happening at the current time. But that was prophecy that was going to happen later down, years later on. Okay? So he's saying, for unto us a child is born, that's present. Unto us a son is given. Now we're going to stop right here. A son is given. A son is given for what? He's given as a sacrifice, all right? He is given as a lamb. You know, back in the days, during the Old Testament days, they used a lamb, a bulls, as sacrifice unto God, all right? So he is given as a sacrifice, okay? So a lot of times we repeat this and we don't pay attention to what it's actually saying, but that's what it's actually meaning. A child is born, he came into this world, and unto us a son is given. Remember what we said, a son is, son means servant, all right? So he's given, all right, as a sacrifice. Okay, so we're going to cover what God went through before he decided to bring his son into this world. All right? Let's go to Hebrews chapter 6 and verse 13.
Hebrews chapter 6 and verse 13, where God is actually looking, he's looking for anyone worthy to do this deed and found no one. All right? For when God made promise to Abraham, because he could swear by no greater, he swore by himself. So God made a promise to Abraham, and that promise was to redeem man unto himself. So he swore, he looked under the earth, he looked on the earth and in the heavens, and found no one greater. There's no, you know, usually when you swear by something of high value to you, or someone out of high value to you, or something greater than you. But there's no one greater than God. There's, God was looking for a sacrifice of purity. A holy sacrifice of no spot, no wrinkle, no blemish, okay? No broken anything, no spots, all right? So that's why when he swore by himself, all right? So it's important to remember that God swore by himself, because there's no one greater than God, all right? So let's move along. All right. So we're covering the death of Jesus Christ. And we're still under the prophecy. So what we're going to do, we're going to link what actually happened on the cross, or what happened during his death, to certain scriptures in the Old Testament concerning the prophecy, and it's very exact. Now, there's one thing we got to say about prophecy, and a lot of us get excited when it comes to prophecy. We follow prophets and prophetess. For a prophet to be true and real, it has to be exact. It has to be exact unto the T. All T's are crossed, all I's are dotted. Why? Because that's how God operates. Whenever his prophets prophesy, everything has to occur according to that prophecy. No deviation. Everything has to occur exactly as the prophecy was given. All right? If it doesn't happen exactly as it was given, then you know that prophecy was not real. It was a false prophecy. All right? So keep that in mind. Next time you hear people prophesying and they say, this is going to happen, that's going to happen, pay attention to the fulfillment of that prophecy. If it's not exactly as it was prophesied, word for word, then that prophecy is false. All right? Okay, let's start off with this one. Jesus crying on the cross. All right? So let's go to Psalms 22, Jesus crying on the cross in a different language. My God, why have you forsaken me? All right, let's go to Psalms 22. This was prophetic, word for word. All right, Psalms 22 and verse 1. It says, my God, why hast thou forsaken me? Okay?
when Jesus took on the sins of the world, we discussed that in the last episode. God could not be anywhere around him because he had the sins of the world on him. God is holy. God's nature is holy. God cannot be around sin. So the Spirit of God left him. Now, keep in mind, Jesus was anointed by the Spirit of God from conception. All right? So the Spirit of God walked with him, lived with him, taught him daily throughout his life. Now, this was the first time he felt the presence of God out of him because he took on the sins of the world. All right? So, David prophesied these exact words on from the cross in Psalms 22 and verse 1. My God, why hast thou forsaken me? All right? So keep that in mind. That's prophetic. All right? That's prophetic when Jesus said that. It was prophetic. Okay, we're going to cover another prophecy. Give me one second. Okay, let's cover this section right here where he laid his life down. Okay, this is one of my favorite part of Jesus's teachings or his dialogues, and we'll come back to the prophecy. Let's go to John chapter 10 and verse 17. I'm gonna read down to verse 18. All right, John chapter 10, verse 17 to 18. Therefore doth my Father love me, because I lay down my life, that I might take it again. No one taketh it from me, but I lay down of myself. I have power to lay it down, and I have power to take it again. This commandment have I received of my Father. Okay, so Jesus is saying that no one is taking my life. I am choosing to lay it down. All right? And he's under the command of his Father. All right? He is doing the Father's will. All right? Okay. So what happened to get to that point? We know that the religious leaders were trying to kill him from a long time, from the time he started his ministry. All right? So they were plotting all the time. They were plotting. They wanted to get him in a situation where he could not get away. So what they did, they sought false witness against him. Let's go to Matthew chapter 26 and verse 59. Matthew 26 and verse 59. All right, it says, now the chief priests and elders and all the council sought false witness against Jesus to put him to death. So you see, they wanted to. Whenever you want to get someone put to death, you have to have witnesses. You have to have three witnesses, all right? That was the law. So they sought false witnesses against him. But from none, yea, though many false witnesses came, yet found they none. At the last came two false witnesses. All right. So that was their plot,
to pull him to death. So they settle for two false witnesses. All right. Now, Jesus, upon knowing his fate, Jesus had a case of extreme anxiety, all right? Extreme anxiety until he sweated blood, all right? Because he knew what his fate was going to be. He knew he was going to die. And he knew that it's a task that he had to fulfill according to the prophecies, all right? According to the prophecies that were made, he had to fulfill those prophecies. So let's go to Luke chapter 22 and verse 44. We're supposed to be on the prophecies, but we're going to get back to it. Luke chapter 22 and verse 44. And being in an agony, he prayed more earnestly, and his sweat was as it were great drops of blood falling down to the ground. All right? And when he rose up from prayer, was come to his disciples and found them sleeping for sorrow. So here is Jesus going through this anxiety episode, extreme, where he's sweating blood. And his disciples are here, supposed to be supporting him, praying with him. They're sleeping. All right, so keep that in mind. So Jesus had an extreme case of anxiety where he sweated blood. All right, so we are going to cover the other prophecies. Well, okay, we are just okay, what we're going to cover is something I should have done already, which is the nature of Jesus Christ as a man. All right, I should have done it before when we did the nature of God. But maybe it was best I didn't do it at the time, because now that we're here, you might have a better understanding of this, because we already covered the nature of God. Okay, so it's important to know, now we're still on the death of Jesus Christ. It's important to know, right, as a Christian, that when God made Adam, Adam was dead until God breathed his spirit into Adam, and Adam became a living soul, okay? Now, the body had no mobility, nothing. It was just a shape, a form. So the body, remember the last episode we covered what the body, your body and your spirit, all right? You're made of what happens when you die. You have your flesh and you have your body. Your flesh goes back to the dirt, the ground, and your spirit goes back to God. All right? Everything belongs to God. So all spirits, your spirit is your soul is your spirit, goes back to God, and you're in rest. You're rested until judgment day, okay? Until it's time for judgment. All right, so your body. The body gives the spirit, when God breathed his breath of life into Adam, that body gave the spirit shape, he gave the spirit form and fashion, all right? Because spirits are invisible, you cannot see spirit.
In fact, one scripture says he was the image, speaking of Jesus Christ. He was the image of God. All right? So that's what the body does for that spirit. It gives the spirit an image. All right? It gives the spirit a shape and a form, fashion. Now, the spirit gave the body senses. Adam could not move. He had no sense of smell, no sense of touch, nothing. All right? He was just there. So the spirit gave that body of Adam senses, a mind. He gave him a mind to think. He gave him character. All right? He gave him mobility, movement. All right? So the spirit complements the body with those gifts, and the body complements the spirit with those gifts. All right? So I had to get this out of the way so that you understand what we're going to cover next. All right? So now, we're going to cover, let's go to Philippians chapter 2 and verse 5. We're going to read down to verse 11. All right? Philippians chapter 2, verse 5 to 11. He was fashioned as a man. And it goes, let this mind be in you, which also in Christ, who being in the form of God, thought it not robbery to be equal with God, but made himself of no reputation, and took upon the form of a servant. All right? Remember, we said servant means son. Son means servant. And was made in the likeness of men. And being found in fashion as a man, he humbled himself and became obedient unto death, even the death of the cross. Okay? So he was committed and he was obedient to death. Remember, we covered, he chose to lay his life down, right? He chose. Nobody is taking it away from him, all right? He chose to lay his life down. That's why he said nothing. Wherefore, God also hath highly exalted him and given him a name which is above every name. And that at the name of Jesus, every knee shall bow of things in heaven and things in earth and things under the earth, and that every tongue should confess that Jesus Christ is Lord, to the glory of God the Father. All right? So, this is self-explanatory in itself. We don't even have to go and read this over again. Every word there explains what was happening. But this one key scripture where it says he was fashioned, all right? That's what we just covered. All right? He was fashioned. Well, let me get it. And being found in fashion as a man, all right? So the spirit of, like I said, the spirit is fashioned by the body, because spirits are invisible. You can't see a spirit. It has no form. So the man was the image of God, all right?
Okay, so I mean, there's more to it, but I'm not gonna really get into it. We'll cover it another time. When it comes to, we're gonna have another episode, the birth and life of Jesus Christ, where we're gonna cover Jesus Christ, the man, and the spirit that we resided in him, which is God himself. And we're gonna, because there's a separation. That's why a lot of us get confused when we read Jesus's words, his dialogue, because a lot of times he's speaking of the flesh is speaking, and sometimes the Spirit of God is speaking through him. So it's important for us to pay attention to that. And if there are even times that Jesus said, it's not, I do nothing of myself, but of my Father. You know, he made that distinction. Jesus never exalted himself because he was flesh, he was a servant. He always exalted the Father, God, who resided within himself, within him. Okay, so we will get more into that in more depth next, not next episode, but on in an upcoming episode. We're gonna cover the birth and life of Jesus Christ. All right. Okay, so moving on. Let's go to Hebrews chapter 2 and verse 9. All right. Hebrews chapter 2 and verse 9, where he's made, it says he's made lower than the angels. All right. And that even goes back to what I just said. It's important, but a separation between the human and the divine. God has never been lower than angels. All right. The flesh was lower than the angels, but not God himself. All right. So let's go to Hebrews chapter 2 and verse 9. But we see Jesus, who was made a little lower than the angels for the suffering of death, crowned with glory and honor, that he, by the grace of God, should taste death for every man. So Jesus was put to death for our sins. That was a one-time sacrifice for all sins of man from that death. In fact, not only from that death, but for everyone who died even before, because after he died, the spirit left and went down to hell to preach the gospel. So it was not just for from his death to onward to the end of time, but also for those who were there before. All right. So that's why the spirit left him. That's one of the reasons why the spirit left and went to preach the gospel to the souls that were gone before, from Adam up to his death. The spirit preached to them. All right. And remember what we said about the spirit. The spirit of God is where? Everywhere. All right. So no matter which part of the world or wherever you were buried, the spirit was able to minister unto that. Spirit of God was able to minister unto that person from Adam's death to up to Jesus' death. All right. So we're gonna read it again. But we see Jesus, who was made a little lower than the angels. When they say that he was made a little lower than the angels, they're referring to his flesh, all right? For the suffering of death, crowned with glory and honor, that he, by the grace of God, should taste death for every man. You know, some I know this one person,
they're Christian for a long time, and they told me they killed God. I'm like, they killed God? No one can kill God. God, no, God is from everlasting to everlasting. No one can kill God. They killed the flesh. The flesh was put to death. And like we covered earlier, he chose to do that. No one is taking it away from him. He chose to lay it down. Okay? So, as Christians, it's important for us to know that and keep that in mind. All right. So, okay, let's go to Galatians chapter 3 and verse 10. We're going to read down to verse 14. We're still on the death of Jesus Christ. We are redeemed by Jesus' death. All right? We are redeemed. Remember, we said what redeem means. Redeem means to buy or to buy back or to repurchase something that was already yours. All right? Galatians chapter 3 and verse 10 down to 14. For as many as are of the works of the law are under the curse. For it is written, cursed is every one that continueth not in all things that are written in the book of the law to do them. But that no man is justified by the law in the sight of God, it is evident, for the just shall live by faith. All right? Verse 12. And the law is not of faith, but the man that doeth them shall live in them. Key scripture. Key verse. Christ hath redeemed us from the curse of the law, being made a curse for us. For it is written, cursed is everyone that hangeth on a tree. Verse 14. That the blessing of Abraham might come on the Gentiles through Jesus Christ, that we might receive the promise of the Spirit through faith. All right, so salvation is through Jesus' death, but it's not just for the Jews. It's for also the Gentiles, all right? It's for everyone, in fact, no matter who you are. Anywhere around the world is for everyone. But you have to choose it. You have to choose to receive it. Remember, we covered on our last episode, how do you get saved? All right? You have to believe. You have to believe God's word as it is written. That's why this show is called Believe As Written. If you don't believe this word, you do not believe God. If you do not believe this word, if you do not love this word, you are not part of God's kingdom. You cannot be part of God's kingdom. That's what Christians are, believers of God's word. All right? And after you believe, you repent. You repent of your sins. Then you get baptized in the name of Jesus Christ. And you will receive the anointing of the Holy Spirit, all right? The Holy Spirit will anoint you and you will be filled, all right? That's how you get saved. That's how you become part of God's kingdom, all right? No other way. There's no other version. There's no other way of doing this. In fact, let's go to the scripture where where it's summarized beautifully. Acts chapter 2 and verse 38. Acts chapter 2 and verse 38.
In fact, let's go up to verse 37. Now, when they heard this, they were pricked. Okay, let's go up to 36, just to be complete on the concept of what the scripture is saying here. Therefore, let all the house of Israel know assuredly that God hath made that same Jesus whom ye have crucified, both Lord and Christ. Now, when they heard this, they were pricked in their hearts. You see, that's what happens before repentance. The Spirit of God is going to convict you. When it says pricked in your heart, that means you're convicted. And Peter said unto and said unto Peter and to the rest of the apostles, men and brethren, what shall we do? You see? So that conviction led to that question. What shall we do? Then Peter said unto them, repent. All right? Once the Holy Spirit convicts you, you repent. And it says, and be baptized, every one of you, in the name of Jesus Christ for the remission of sins. And ye shall receive the gift of the Holy Spirit. So you see, this is the order that you become saved. You don't get saved in any other order. You believe, all right? After you believe, when you believe that word, you will be convicted by the Holy Spirit. And then you repent. You repent. You ask God for repentance. Now, there are people there are other religions that do stuff their way. But this is the way. Repentance, you don't have to say a special prayer that someone asks you to repeat. Repentance is a prayer between you and God. You just simply ask God to forgive you for your sins. It doesn't have to be any special words. You just said, however the Holy Spirit leads you to pray unto God, you do that. And ask God to forgive you for your sins, and then you be baptized, all right, in the name of Jesus Christ. Remember, we covered baptism is done in the name of Jesus Christ, all right? Name and title. It's very crucial that you do it, name and title. If you don't do it that way, you did it wrong, and it's like you did not do it at all. Okay, then you shall receive the gift of the Holy Ghost. You see, so that's how you get it done. That's how you become saved. All right, so back, that's a little deviation from our topic at hand. Back to the topic. Okay, let's cover what's the purpose of the blood, because a lot of Christians are victims. I'll say we are victims of bad teaching, because some of us don't take time to read the word. And when we go to church on Sunday or we go to Bible study, we just take whatever they say for granted, or whatever they say. It may not even be in the Bible, but we just take it as they give it to us. So the purpose of the blood is for remission of sins. All right? To cover you from when you approach the throne of Jesus Christ, of God. God is not going to see you in your sinful nature, because remember, God is holy. All right, remember I said in the last episode, they would tie a rope to the priest when they enter into the temple. All right,
when he approaches the veil and the throne of God, and if that priest was not cleansed, if he was not sanctified and cleansed, he would just die. And what they would do, they'll use the rope to pull him out of the presence of God, because they themselves are not even worthy to be in there. All right? So they'll pull his dead body out and drag him out to bury him. All right? So it's important to know that God cannot be anywhere around sin. God cannot look at sin. All right? So that's why, that's the purpose of the blood. A lot of us, when we pray that God will heal us. They might say something like, we pray that God will protect us from evil. All right. That's not the purpose of the blood. All right. The purpose of the blood is for the remission of your sins, the removal of your sins. All right. If you want God to protect you, ask God to send his angels to encamp around you or your family or whatever you are inside, the house or maybe your car, your office or at work. That's the purpose. That's how you pray correctly. You know, a lot of us, our prayers are not answered because we're not praying correctly. We're not using our gifts right. Okay, so it's important to know that. All right, so we're going to cover the purpose of the blood. Let's go to Ephesians chapter 1 and verse 7. Ephesians chapter 1 and verse 7. In whom we have redemption through his blood. Redeem. You see, redemption means redeem. The forgiveness of sins according to the riches of his grace. You see, so the blood is for redeeming you. All right, to cover you, to cleanse you from the unrighteousness, your iniquities. All right? All right, so we're going to wrap this up, the death of Jesus Christ. Let's go to Romans. Romans chapter 6 and verse 3. Romans chapter 6 and verse 3. All right? We are baptized into his death. We are baptized into his death. That's why it's very crucial. You know, some religions say that baptism is optional, but it's part of your salvation, right? It says, one scripture says, baptism doth now save us. All right, it's part of your salvation. Romans 6 and verse 13, neither yield ye your members as instruments of unrighteousness unto sin, but yield yourselves unto God as those that are alive from the dead, and your members are instruments of righteousness unto God. All right, so this This is not the right scripture I was looking for. Okay, we'll get back to this. We will get back to this one. Okay, let's go to 2 Corinthians chapter 5 and verse 21. And we're going to wrap this up on the death of Jesus Christ.
All right. This is our benefits that we enjoy from the death of Jesus Christ. All right, let's go to 2 Corinthians chapter 5 and verse 21. For he hath made him to be sin for us, who knew no sin, that we might be made the righteousness of God in him. So God, Jesus Christ, knew no sin. He was of no fault. That we might be made righteous of God in him. So through his death, we have the opportunity to be made righteous. And some of you might wonder, why does the devil hate you so much, especially when you become a Christian? The devil attacks you. The reason why the devil will attack you is because you have an opportunity he and his angels never had. You have an opportunity to be redeemed, to be bought back. Remember, we say redeemed means to be bought back, to be repurchased, right? The devil and his demons do not have that opportunity. So that's one of the reasons why they hate you, all right? The one scripture says he's here to kill, to steal, and to destroy. So the devil's goal is to kill you, to steal your opportunity, to destroy your life. That's his goal. So keep that in mind as a Christian, so you'll know when you're going through certain things, it's not that you're not in God's will, but it's the devil is trying to steal your opportunity, your joy, your love for God. All right? He is trying to kill you. All right? And he is trying to destroy your life and everyone around you. So that's why the devil hates you as a Christian. All right? So that's it for our side of the death of Jesus Christ. Now we're going to cover one more thing concerning the death of Jesus Christ. I just want to cover that real quickly. And we may cover it again on the episode concerning his life, his birth and his life. When you take communion, now that's referring to the Last Supper. Let's go to John chapter 18 and verse 11. John chapter 18, verse 11. Then said Jesus unto Peter, put up thy sword into the sheath. The cup which my Father hath given me, shall I not drink it? Now, to put this into context, that's when Jesus was being arrested and the soldiers came to arrest Jesus Christ. And Simon Peter, took his sword and cut off the ear of one of the priest's servants. And Jesus healed him. He put his ear back together. And this is what Jesus said to Peter afterwards. Put up thy sword into the sheath. All right? The cup. Remember, the means one. One cup. Which my Father hath given me. Shall I not drink it? All right?
Now let's go to give me 1 second.

First Corinthians chapter 11 and verse 30. First Corinthians chapter 11 and verse 30. Now, when you take communion, that's what I was going to refer to now. It's important that you take communion with one cup, not short glasses. There is one sacrifice, meaning one cup. Now, some people will argue, well, what about germs? Well, they had germs back in Jesus' days, but he used one cup. One cup in the Lord's Supper. All right? And when you do things out of God's order, you see yourself out of order. You get, this is what the scripture we're gonna read is gonna say. 1 Corinthians chapter 11 and verse 30. For this cause many are sick, and many are weak and sickly among you, and many sleep, meaning many die. All right, so when you do things the right way in Jesus Christ, you will find prosperity in whatever you do. But when you do it out of order, this is the result. For this cause, many are weak and sickly among you. I know some people, they're always sick. They're always praying and they're always sick. All right? They're always praying to God and they're always sick. They're Christians and they're always sick. You know? And many sleep. You know, that's the ultimate. You may end up dying. So, it's important that when God ask you to do something, you do it exactly how God said to do it. Another example that which just came to my mind, when God told Moses to speak to the rock, Moses had issues with his anger. Moses, I guess he may have a low level of patience. And that's what happens when people have anger management. Their patience are very low. So God told Moses, speak to the rock. And what did Moses do? He lost his patience and got angry. And Moses stroked the rock. That was disobedience to God. All right? He lost his patience, he got angry, and he struck the rock. Now remember, we said who that rock was. The rock that followed them throughout the desert when they left Egypt. That rock was Christ, all right? So Moses was out of God's order when the fulfillment happened. The rock gave out water. But the way what it was done was not right. All right? So because of that, God judged Moses. He did not make it to the promised land. All right? He was disobedient. Disobedience is a sin. Whenever you disobey God's word, that's a sin, and God is going to judge you for that. That's why it's important to repent, all right? So whenever you do communion, one cup, there is one cup, one signifying one sacrifice, all right? It's not short

0: efficient. So we're going to make it a part two because we're already an hour through the show and our time is limited. So we're going to come back around and cover the resurrection of Jesus Christ. 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All right, all times is on Eastern time. So we want to thank you for joining us, and may God be with you. We're going to cover the resurrection of Jesus
1: Chapter 25. Christ. Right. If there be a controversy between men, and they come unto judgment, that the judges may judge them, then they shall justify the righteous and condemn the wicked. And it shall be, if the wicked man be worthy to be beaten, that the judge shall cause him to lie down, and to be beaten before his face according to his fault by a certain number. 40 stripes he may give him, and not exceed, lest if he should exceed and beat him above these with many stripes, then thy brother should seem vile unto thee. Thou shalt not muzzle the ox when he treadeth out the corn. If brethren dwell together, and one of them die and have no child, the wife of the dead shall not marry without unto a stranger. Her husband's brother shall go in unto her, and take her to him to wife, and perform the duty of an husband's brother unto her. And it shall be that the firstborn which she beareth shall succeed in the name of his brother which is dead, that his name be not put out of Israel. And if the man like not to take his brother's wife, then let his brother's wife go up to the gate unto the elders, and say, My husband's brother refuseth to raise up unto his brother a name in Israel. He will not perform the duty of my husband's brother. Then the elders of the city shall call him and speak unto him, and if he stand to it and say, I like not to take her, then shall his brother's wife come unto him in the presence of the elders, and loose his shoe from off his foot, and spit in his face, and shall answer and say, So shall it be done unto that man that will not build up his brother's house. And his name shall be called in Israel, the house of him that hath his shoe loosed. When men strive together one with another, then the wife of the one draweth near for to deliver her husband out of the hand of him that smiteth him, and putteth forth her hand, and taketh him by the secrets, then thou shalt cut off her hand. Thine eye shall not pity her. Thou shalt not have in thy bag divers weights, a great and a small. Thou shalt not have in thine house divers measures, a great and a small. But thou shalt have a perfect and just weight, a perfect and just measure shalt thou have, that thy days may be lengthened in the land which the Lord thy God giveth thee. For all that do such things, and all that do unrighteously, are an abomination unto the Lord thy God. Remember what Amalek did unto thee by the way when ye were come forth out of Egypt, how he met thee by the way, and smote the hindmost of thee, even all that were feeble behind thee, when thou wast faint and weary, and he feared not God. Therefore it shall be, when the Lord thy God hath given thee rest from all thine enemies round about, in the land which the Lord thy God giveth thee for an inheritance to possess it, that thou shalt blot out the remembrance of Amalek from under heaven, thou shalt not

I will extol thee, O Lord, for thou hast lifted me up, and hast not made my foes to rejoice over me. O Lord my God, I cried unto thee, and thou hast healed me.

0: Welcome to Redemption Road, an original radio drama series on Life 101 Radio and TDNRadio.net. This is Episode 7, titled Death and Rebirth. This is the story of the fall and rise of Pastor Felix Perriman, head of Redemption Church. Pastor Felix is a man on the path to restoration through the grace of God. He's also on a collision course with the assassins of Minister Reginald Black. Last time on Redemption Road.
1: I've learned that Mr. Black has put out a contract on myself and Miss Donna Rogers. He's planning to kill us.
2: That is a very serious accusation, Pastor.
1: I think we should be talking about protection for Miss Rogers and myself, right?
2: And when is this alleged assassination supposed to take place?
1: I don't know.
3: We can't just sit here waiting for his thugs to show up.
4: You would still help me after what I've done to you, Robbie?
3: I forgive you, Donna. Both of you.
1: God let the punishment fall on me. You've been right all along, Deacon. I have been proud and arrogant.
5: I told you he's just like his father.
6: There's no hope of redemption for you.
1: Only God can say so.
7: Girl, just stay out of the village. They might have some trouble tonight.
4: Oh God, if you can hear me like Donna said, please make me reach in time. Save her.

0: Charity, the sister of Felix's former mistress Donna, tries to warn them that death is coming.
1: Oh God, if you can hear me like Donna said, please make me reach in time. Please save her.

0: I am the resurrection and the life, saith the Lord. 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And whosoever liveth and believeth in me shall never die. O Lord, we commit our sister to you, Charity Rogers, taken from us at this tender age of 16.
1: Yes, Charity.

0: Oh Lord, help me. 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
1: Her prayer is answered. She arrives mere minutes before Black's men.

0: 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Where is Donna?
1: What? She upstairs. She getting a suitcase.
0: You have to get

0: You're to know, preacher man.
1: No weapon that is formed against thee shall prosper.
0: Yo, give me your peace, mind jam. Yo, I said give me your peace. I gotta take care of this preacher man here.
2: Why? You don't see who I hit?
3: Is that boy? That is black girl. Charity, what she doing here?
2: I don't know, Dred. What we going to do?
0: Let's get out of here.
2: What about the job?
0: Boy, you stupid, nah. You shoot black favorite girl. You know black doesn't forgive or forget. We need to find ourselves in Guada tonight. Come on.
4: Donna.
3: Okay.
4: Donna, say the prayer for me.
5: Dear Lord, be merciful to me, a sinner. Forgive my sins and come into my heart. I accept Jesus as my Savior and Redeemer. Amen.
4: Amen.
1: And so Charity slips from the arms of her sister into the arms of her Savior, Jesus.
6: We therefore commit her body to the ground, earth to earth, ashes to ashes, dust to dust, in the sure and certain hope of the resurrection of eternal life. Amen.
5: Thank you, Deacon White. It was a beautiful service. I'm sorry my mother was not well enough to come. She is devastated.
6: You're welcome, Donna. I believe you will be leaving Redemption soon.
5: Yes, I have a new job. I'll be leaving tonight to start up tomorrow.
6: I understand that you and Robbie were once engaged.
5: Oh, you know about that. Things have changed.
6: God be with you, Donna. I'm truly sorry for your loss.
1: Grieving, Donna makes her way to her mother's home. The funeral was held a week after Charity's death. Ma Rogers has been shut up in her house since the night Charity was shot. No one has seen her since.
5: Ma? Ma? It's Donna. I'm coming in, Ma. I still have my key. Ma, it's so hot in here. All the windows shut up and so dark.
7: I don't want it open.
5: Everything went well this morning, Ma. It was a nice service. Lots of people came. You can't stay locked up in the house like this, Ma. You're running out of groceries. The mail's still not open. Let me call Auntie Myrna to come stay with you.
7: Don't bring anybody in my house.
5: Okay, Ma. I'm leaving tonight, Ma. I got a job in Roseau. I'll send you some money when I can. May I pray with you before I go, Ma?
7: No.
5: Okay, Ma, okay. I just want you to know. Charity prayed with me before she died. She got saved.
7: Oh, God. Oh, that is good. I am really glad for that.
5: Bye, Ma. Let me give you a hug. I love you, eh, Mama?
7: Okay.

0: Felix? I'm back.
1: Oh, good. How was the service?
0: It was nice. Deacon White did a good job. Sister White did all the flowers for free.
1: I'm sorry I couldn't come. I feel responsible.

0: responsible for everything that has happened. I didn't think it would be appropriate for me to be there.
1: Thank you for being considerate. God spared your life that night for a reason.
0: Did you call a taxi?
1: No. I just have the one suitcase. I can carry it to the bus stop. Oh, and thanks for the envelope. I found it on the table this morning.
0: I made a promise, Donna. I will do my part for the baby.
1: Then I guess it's time to go.
0: Not quite. Robert is here.
2: Hi, Donna.
1: Robbie? You came to see me off? That's nice of you.
2: No, Donna. I came to ask you not to go. When I realized that you could have died last week, I suddenly knew that I didn't want to lose you. I still love you, Donna, and I want to be with you.
1: Oh, Robbie, it can't work.
2: I'm prepared to be your father, to your baby, Donna. I want to marry you, and I want you to stay in redemption.
1: Robbie, I don't know what to say.
0: Donna, look at him. This is a man who truly loves you. Don't be like me and let it slip away.
1: But if I stay, I have nowhere to live.
2: Does that mean you're saying yes?
1: Yes, Robbie. I will marry you.
0: Robert, please let me know where I can help.
2: We'll be okay, Pastor. I'll ask my parents to let her use our guest house.
0: I respect that. Just before you go, I have something for you.
3: Keys?
1: Felix? Your office keys?
0: Please, Robert, take this. Return them to your father. It's time for new blood at Redemption Church. I hope one day to see you in the pulpit.

Redemption Road was written by Nicole Georges Bennett and Sam George. Our cast: Pastor Felix Perriman was played by Ronald Deschamps. Donna Rogers was played by Kanika Ambrose. Her mother, Ma Rogers, was played by Noreen Joseph. Charity Rogers was played by Courtney Drygo. Robbie White was played by Teddy Drygo. Deacon White was played by Clayton Florent. Black's Hired Guns were played by Sam George. Redemption Road is a Life 101 Radio and TDN Radio original production. The events, characters, and situations depicted in this play are fictitious. Any similarity to actual persons, living or dead, or to actual situations is purely coincidental.

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1: Anybody grateful for God's blood?
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0: Yes. 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

6. And it shall be, when thou art come in unto the land which the Lord thy God giveth thee for an inheritance, and possessest it, and dwellest therein, that thou shalt take of the first of all the fruit of the earth, which thou shalt bring of thy land that the Lord thy God giveth thee, and shalt put it in a basket, and shalt go unto the place which the Lord thy God shall choose to place his name there. And thou shalt go unto the priest that shall be in those days, and say unto him, I profess this day unto the Lord thy God that I am come unto the country which the Lord sware unto our fathers for to give us. And the priest shall take the basket out of thine hand, and set it down before the altar of the Lord thy God. And thou shalt speak and say before the Lord thy God, A Syrian ready to perish was my father, and he went down into Egypt, and sojourned there with a few, and became there a nation, great, mighty, and populous. And the Egyptians evil entreated us, and afflicted us, and laid upon us hard bondage. And when we cried unto the Lord God of our fathers, the Lord heard our voice, and looked on our affliction, and our labor, and our oppression. And the Lord brought us forth out of Egypt with a mighty hand, and with an outstretched arm, and with great terribleness, and with signs and with wonders. And he hath brought us into this place, and hath given us this land, even a land that floweth with milk and honey. And now, behold, I have brought the first fruits of the land which thou, O Lord, hast given me, and thou shalt set it before the Lord thy God, and worship before the Lord thy God. And thou shalt rejoice in every good thing which the Lord thy God hath given unto thee, and unto thine house, thou and the Levite, and the stranger that is among you. When thou hast made an end of tithing all the tithes of thine, increase the third year, which is the year of tithing, and hast given it unto the Levite, the stranger, the fatherless, and the widow, that they may eat within thy gates and be filled, then thou shalt say before the Lord thy God, I have brought away the hallowed things of mine house, and also have given them unto the Levite, and unto the stranger, to the fatherless, and to the widow, according to all thy commandments which thou hast commanded me. I have not transgressed thy commandments, neither have I forgotten them. I have not eaten thereof in my mourning, neither have I taken away aught thereof for any unclean use, nor given aught thereof for the dead. But I have hearkened to the voice of the Lord my God, and have done according to all that thou hast commanded me. Look down from thy holy habitation, from heaven, and bless thy people Israel, and the land which thou hast given us, as thou swearest unto our fathers, a land that floweth with milk and honey.

Yeah, man. We've got help, righteousness, and pursuing. Bold as a lion, that it can come in. I will keep on testifying.

0: Yo, Brady.
1: Wagwan, Psycho.
0: Just make sure you call the musicians them. Cause worship this morning, yo, will be on fire. You know what I mean?
1: Yes, man.
0: See you at church.
1: All right, brother.
0: Good.
1: Don't say a word.

And Moses with the elders of Israel commanded the people, saying, Keep all the commandments which I command you this day. And it shall be on the day when ye shall pass over Jordan unto the land which the Lord thy God giveth thee, that thou shalt set thee up great stones, and plaster them with plaster. And thou shalt write upon them all the words of this law, when thou art passed over, that thou mayest go in unto the land which the Lord thy God giveth thee, a land that floweth with milk and honey, as the Lord God of thy fathers hath promised thee. Therefore it shall be, when ye be gone over Jordan, that ye shall set up these stones which I command you this day in Mount Ebal, and thou shalt plaster them with plaster. And there shalt thou build an altar unto the Lord thy God, an altar of stones. Thou shalt not lift up any iron tool upon them. Thou shalt build the altar of the Lord thy God of whole stones, and thou shalt offer burnt offerings thereon unto the Lord thy God. And thou shalt offer peace offerings, and shalt eat there, and rejoice before the Lord thy God. And thou shalt write upon the stones all the words of this law very plainly. And Moses and the priests, the Levites, spake unto all Israel, saying, Take heed, and hearken, O Israel. This day thou art become the people of the Lord thy God. Thou shalt therefore obey the voice of the Lord thy God, and do his commandments and his statutes which I command thee this day. And Moses charged the people the same day, saying, These shall stand upon Mount Gerizim, to bless the people. When ye are come over Jordan, Simeon and Levi and Judah and Issachar and Joseph and Benjamin, and these shall stand upon Mount Ebal to curse Reuben, Gad and Asher, and Zebulun, Dan and Naphtali. And the Levites shall speak and say unto all the men of Israel with a loud voice, Cursed be the man that maketh any graven or molten image, an abomination unto the Lord, the work of the hands of the craftsman, and putteth in a secret place. And all the people shall answer and say, Amen. Cursed be he that setteth light by his father or his mother, and all the people shall say, Amen. Cursed be he that removeth his neighbor's landmark, and all the people shall say, Amen. Cursed be he that maketh the blind to wander out of the way, and all the people shall say, Amen. Cursed be he that perverteth the judgment of the stranger, fatherless and widow. And all the people shall say, Amen. Cursed be he that lieth with his father's wife, because he uncovereth his father's skirt. And all the people shall say, Amen. Cursed be he that lieth with any manner of beast. And all the people shall say, Amen. Cursed be he that lieth with his sister, the daughter of his father, or the daughter of his mother. And all the people shall say, Amen. Cursed be he that lieth with his mother-in-law. And all the people shall say, Amen. Cursed be he that smiteth his neighbor secretly, and all the people shall say, Amen. Cursed be he that taketh reward to slay an innocent person, and all the people shall say, Amen. Cursed be he that confirmeth not all the words of this law to do them, and all the people shall say, Amen.

0: Yeah. 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
1: These beats are hot. 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
0: It's DJ Paul in the mix.

28. And it shall come to pass, if thou shalt hearken diligently unto the voice of the Lord thy God, to observe and to do all his commandments, which I command thee this day, that the Lord thy God will set thee on high above all nations of the earth. And all these blessings shall come on thee and overtake thee, if thou shalt hearken unto the voice of the Lord thy God. Blessed shalt thou be in the city, and blessed shalt thou be in the field. Blessed shall be the fruit of thy body, and the fruit of thy ground, and the fruit of thy cattle, the increase of thy kine, and the flocks of thy sheep. Blessed shall be thy basket and thy store. Blessed shalt thou be when thou comest in, and blessed shalt thou be when thou goest out. The Lord shall cause thine enemies that rise up against thee to be smitten before thy face. They shall come out against thee one way, and flee before thee seven ways. The Lord shall command the blessing upon thee in thy storehouses, and in all that thou settest thine hand unto, and he shall bless thee in the land which the Lord thy God giveth thee. The Lord shall establish thee an holy people unto himself, as he hath sworn unto thee, if thou shalt keep the commandments of the Lord thy God, and walk in his ways. And all people of the earth shall see that thou art called by the name of the Lord, and they shall be afraid of thee. And the Lord shall make thee plenteous in goods, in the fruit of thy body, and in the fruit of thy cattle, and in the fruit of thy ground, in the land which the Lord sware unto thy fathers to give thee. The Lord shall open unto thee his good treasure, the heaven to give the rain unto thy land in his season, and to bless all the work of thine hand. And thou shalt lend unto many nations, and thou shalt not borrow. And the Lord shall make thee the head and not the tail, and thou shalt be above only, and thou shalt not be beneath. If that thou hearken unto the commandments of the Lord thy God, which I command thee this day to observe and to do them, and thou shalt not go aside from any of the words which I command thee this day, to the right hand or to the left, to go after other gods to serve them. But it shall come to pass, if thou wilt not hearken unto the voice of the Lord thy God, to observe to do all his commandments and his statutes which I command thee this day, that all these curses shall come upon thee and overtake thee. Cursed shalt thou be in the city, and cursed shalt thou be in the field. Cursed shall be thy basket and thy store. Cursed shall be the fruit of thy body, and the fruit of thy land, the increase of thy kind, and the flocks of thy sheep. Cursed shalt thou be when thou comest in, and cursed shalt thou be when thou goest out. The Lord shall send upon thee cursing, vexation, and rebuke, in all that thou settest thine hand unto for to do, until thou be destroyed, and until thou perish quickly, because of the wickedness of thy doings, whereby thou hast forsaken me. The Lord shall make the pestilence cleave unto thee, until he have consumed thee from off the land, whither thou goest to possess it. The Lord shall smite thee with a consumption, and with a fever, and with an inflammation, and with an extreme burning, and with a sword, and with blasting, and with mildew, and they shall pursue thee until thou perish. And thy heaven that is over thy head shall be brass, and the earth that is under thee shall be iron. The Lord shall make the rain of thy land powder and dust, from heaven shall it come down upon thee until thou be destroyed. The Lord shall cause thee to be smitten before thine enemies. Thou shalt go out one way against them, and flee seven ways before them, and shalt be removed into all the kingdoms of the earth. And thy carcass shall be meat unto all fowls of the air, and unto the beasts of the earth, and no man shall fray them away. The Lord will smite thee with the botch of Egypt, and with the emerods, and with the scab, and with the itch, whereof thou canst not be healed. The Lord shall smite thee with madness, and blindness, and astonishment of heart. And thou shalt grope at noonday, as the blind gropeth in darkness, and thou shalt not prosper in thy ways. And thou shalt be only oppressed and spoiled evermore, and no man shall save thee. Thou shalt betroth a wife, and another man shall lie with her. Thou shalt build an house, and thou shalt not dwell therein. Thou shalt plant a vineyard, and shalt not gather the grapes thereof. Thine ox shall be slain before thine eyes, and thou shalt not eat thereof. Thine ass shall be violently taken away from before thy face, and shall not be restored to thee. Thy sheep shall be given unto thine enemies, and thou shalt have none to rescue them. Thy sons and thy daughters shall be given unto another people, and thine eyes shall look and fail with longing for them all the day long, and there shall be no might in thine hand. The fruit of thy land and all thy labors shall a nation which thou knowest not eat up, and thou shalt be only oppressed and crushed away, so that thou shalt be mad for the sight of thine eyes which thou shalt see.
The Lord shall smite thee in the knees and in the legs with a sore botch that cannot be healed, from the sole of thy foot unto the top of thy head. The Lord shall bring thee and thy king which thou shalt set over thee unto a nation which neither thou nor thy fathers have known. And there shalt thou serve other gods, wood and stone. And thou shalt become an astonishment, a proverb, and a byword among all nations whither the Lord shall lead thee. Thou shalt carry much seed out into the field, and shalt gather but little in, for the locust shall consume it. Thou shalt plant vineyards and dress them, but shalt neither drink of the wine nor gather the grapes, for the worms shall eat them. Thou shalt have olive trees throughout all thy coasts, but thou shalt not anoint thyself with the oil, for thine olive shall cast his fruit. Thou shalt beget sons and daughters, but thou shalt not enjoy them, for they shall go into captivity. All thy trees and fruit of thy land shall the locust consume. The stranger that is within thee shall get up above thee very high, and thou shalt come down very low. He shall lend to thee, and thou shalt not lend to him. He shall be the head, and thou shalt be the tail. Moreover, all these curses shall come upon thee, and shall pursue thee, and overtake thee, till thou be destroyed, because thou hearkenest not unto the voice of the Lord thy God, to keep his commandments and his statutes, which he commanded thee. And they shall be upon thee for a sign and for a wonder, and upon thy seed for ever, because thou servest not the Lord thy God with joyfulness, and with gladness of heart, for the abundance of all things. Therefore shalt thou serve thine enemies, which the Lord shall send against thee, in hunger, and in thirst, and in nakedness, and in want of all things. And he shall put a yoke of iron upon thy neck, until he have destroyed thee. The Lord shall bring a nation against thee from far, from the end of the earth, as swift as the eagle flieth, a nation whose tongue thou shalt not understand, a nation of fierce countenance, which shall not regard the person of the old, nor shew favor to the young. And he shall eat the fruit of thy cattle, and the fruit of thy land, until thou be destroyed, which also shall not leave thee either corn, wine, or oil, or the increase of thy kine, or flocks of thy sheep, until he have destroyed thee. And he shall besiege thee in all thy gates, until thy high and fenced walls come down, wherein thou trustedst throughout all thy land. And he shall besiege thee in all thy gates throughout all thy land, which the Lord thy God hath given thee. And thou shalt eat the fruit of thine own body, the flesh of thy sons and of thy daughters, which the Lord

delicateness and tenderness, her eye shall be evil toward the husband of her bosom, and toward her son, and toward her daughter, and toward her young one that cometh out from between her feet, and toward her children which she shall bear, for she shall eat them for want of all things secretly in the siege, and straitness wherewith thine enemy shall distress thee in thy gates. If thou wilt not observe to do all the words of this law that are written in this book, that thou mayest fear this glorious and fearful name, the Lord thy God, then the Lord will make thy plagues wonderful, and the plagues of thy seed even great plagues, and of long continuance, and sore sickness, and of long continuance. Moreover, he will bring upon thee all the diseases of Egypt, which thou wast afraid of, and they shall cleave unto thee. Also every sickness and every plague which is not written in the book of this law, them will the Lord bring upon thee until thou be destroyed. And ye shall be left few in number, whereas ye were as the stars of heaven for multitude, because thou wouldest not obey the voice of the Lord thy God. And it shall come to pass, that as the Lord rejoiced over you to do you good, and to multiply you, so the Lord will rejoice over you to destroy you, and to bring you to naught. And ye shall be plucked from off the land whither thou goest to possess it. And the Lord shall scatter thee among all people, from one end of the earth even unto the other. And there thou shalt serve other gods, which neither thou nor thy fathers have known, even wood and stone. And among these nations shalt thou find no ease, neither shall the sole of thy foot have rest. But the Lord shall give thee there a trembling heart, and failing of eyes, and sorrow of mind. And thy life shall hang in doubt before thee, and thou shalt fear day and night, and shalt have none assurance of thy life. In the morning thou shalt say, Would God it were even! And at even thou shalt say, Would God it were morning! For the fear of thine heart wherewith thou shalt fear, and for the sight of thine eyes which thou shalt see. And the Lord shall bring thee into Egypt again with ships, by the way whereof I spake unto thee. Thou shalt see it no more again. And there ye shall be sold unto your enemies for bondmen and bondwomen, and no man shall buy you.

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0: Thank you, Jesus.

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Never forget what the Lord has brought you from. 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

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How many know his ways never change? 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You know how some of you all are. 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But Jesus, he never changed. I feel the Holy Ghost. Jesus is. Look at your neighbor, say, neighbor, come on, let's have some more church in here. Look at him and say, he is the rock.

These are the words of the covenant which the Lord commanded Moses to make with the children of Israel in the land of Moab, beside the covenant which he made with them in Horeb. And Moses called unto all Israel, and said unto them, Ye have seen all that the Lord did before your eyes in the land of Egypt unto Pharaoh, and unto all his servants, and unto all his land, the great temptations which thine eyes have seen, the signs, and those great miracles. Yet the Lord hath not given you an heart to perceive, and eyes to see, and ears to hear, unto this day. And I have led you 40 years in the wilderness, your clothes are not waxen old upon you, and thy shoe is not waxen old upon thy foot. Ye have not eaten bread, neither have ye drunk wine or strong drink, that ye might know that I am the Lord your God. And when ye came unto this place, Sihon the king of Heshbon and Og the king of Bashan came out against us into battle, and we smote them. And we took their land, and gave it for an inheritance unto the Reubenites, and to the Gadites, and to the half-tribe of Manasseh. Keep therefore the words of this covenant, and do them, that ye may prosper in all that ye do. Ye stand this day, all of you, before the Lord your God, your captains of your tribes, your elders, and your officers, with all the men of Israel, your little ones, your wives, and thy stranger that is in thy camp, from the hewer of thy wood unto the drawer of thy water, that thou shouldest enter into covenant with the Lord thy God, and into his oath, which the Lord thy God maketh with thee this day, that he may establish thee today for a people unto himself, and that he may be unto thee a God, as he hath said unto thee, and as he hath sworn unto thy fathers, to Abraham, to Isaac, and to Jacob. Neither with you only do I make this covenant and this oath, but with him that standeth here with us this day before the Lord our God, and also with him that is not here with us this day. For ye know how we have dwelt in the land of Egypt, and how we came through the nations which ye passed by. And ye have seen their abominations, and their idols, wood and stone, silver and gold, which were among them. Lest there should be among you man, or woman, or family, or tribe, whose heart turneth away this day from the Lord our God, to go and serve the gods of these nations. Lest there should be among you a root that beareth gall and wormwood. And it come to pass, when he heareth the words of this curse, that he bless himself in his heart, saying, I shall have peace, though I walk in the imagination of mine heart, to add drunkenness to thirst. The Lord will not spare him, but then the anger of the Lord and his jealousy shall smoke against that man, and all the curses that are written in the book shall lie upon him. And the Lord shall blot out his name from under heaven. And the Lord shall separate him unto evil out of all the tribes of Israel, according to all the curses of the covenant that are written in this book of the law, so that the generation to come of your children that shall rise up after you, and the stranger that shall come from a far land, shall say, when they see the plagues of that land and the sicknesses which the Lord hath laid upon it, and that the whole land thereof is brimstone and salt and burning, that it is not sown nor beareth, nor any grass groweth therein, like the overthrow of Sodom and Gomorrah, Adma and Zeboim, which the Lord overthrew in his anger and in his wrath. Even all nations shall say, Wherefore hath the Lord done thus unto this land? What meaneth the heat of this great anger? Then men shall say, Because they have forsaken the covenant of the Lord God of their fathers, which he made with them when he brought them forth out of the land of Egypt. For they went and served other gods, and worshipped them, gods whom they knew not, and whom he had not given unto them. And the anger of the Lord was kindled against this land, to bring upon it all the curses that are written in this book. And the Lord rooted them out of their land in anger, and in wrath, and in great indignation, and cast them into another land, as it is this day. The secret things belong unto the Lord our God, but those things which are revealed belong unto us and to our children forever, that we may do all the words of this day.

the princess of gospel music. Put your hands together and receive Evangelist Beverly Crawford. Come on. Woo.

0: 29th, Seeing the Full Picture. Have you ever worked on a puzzle? For some of us, this activity is far too tedious. But now imagine trying to understand the entire puzzle from viewing only one small piece. Without a doubt, we would feel lost and confused. And life is this same way. We exist for a few short years in the vast timeline of human history, trying to make sense of the world around us. It's no surprise, then, that we're often left wondering what God's purpose could be in the events taking place around us. Today, we'll hear from a man who spent much of his life wrestling with life's biggest questions. He's here to share with us his true story on this Unshackled Daily Devotional.
1: What is life? I'm Ed Lassoyne, and I asked that question for many years, especially after my dad started beating me when I was 12, causing me to stutter badly. Kids at school ridiculed me, and I was so miserable I thought of suicide constantly. I only had one friend in high school. Fear of my father consumed me, and I hid from him, even when I was grown. A man gave me a ride one day and told me about Jesus. I read the tract he gave me and prayed for salvation. I even went to church for 6 months, but my family and friend were indifferent to my faith, so I fell away and drank instead. At 21, I still lived at home, bullied by my father until I joined the army. I loved it. Free of dad, I made new friends and drank even more. Then my father died and I cried my eyes out. I didn't even know that I loved him until he was gone. I drank to forget, still wondering, what is life? The next few years I alternated between hard drinking and violent rages, depression and suicidal thoughts. From Korea to the Persian Gulf War, I wanted only to die. I even asked someone to shoot me. Instead, they put me in the mental ward and I was discharged, full of despair. At home, I happened to hear an Unshackled story similar to mine, and I prayed, asking God to save me. My life was forever changed. Today, I teach Sunday school and no longer ask, what is life? Life is knowing Christ.
0: The Apostle Paul says in 1 Corinthians chapter 13, verse 12, "For now we see through a glass, darkly, but then face to face. Now I know in part, but then shall I know, even as also I am known." Friend, what Paul is referring to here is the culmination of life, when we stand before God and every hindrance of earth falls away. We will see God and know Him as we never have before, and we will see the full picture for the very first time. As believers, we have been granted a relationship with God, which allows us to begin to know Him. But one day, we will leave the darkness of this world behind, and everything will be made clear. Will you have faith in this truth today? 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
2: "And it shall come to pass, when all these things are come upon thee, the blessing and the curse which I have set before thee, and thou shalt call them to mind among all the nations, whither the Lord thy God hath driven thee, and shalt return unto the Lord thy God, and shalt obey his voice according to all that I command thee this day, thou and thy children, with all thine heart and with all thy soul, that then the Lord thy God will turn thy captivity, and have compassion upon thee, and will return and gather thee from all the nations, whither the Lord thy God has scattered thee. If any of thine be driven out unto the outmost parts of heaven, from thence will the Lord thy God gather thee, and from thence will he fetch thee. And the Lord thy God will bring thee into the land which thy fathers possessed, and thou shalt possess it. And he will do thee good, and multiply thee above thy fathers. And the Lord thy God will circumcise thine heart, and the heart of thy seed, to love the Lord thy God with all thine heart, and with all thy soul, that thou mayest live. And the Lord thy God will put all these curses upon thine enemies, and on them that hate thee, which persecute thee. And thou shalt return, and obey the voice of the Lord, and do all his commandments which I command thee this day. And the Lord thy God will make thee plenteous in every work of thine hand, in the fruit of thy body, and in the fruit of thy cattle, and in the fruit of thy land, for good. For the Lord will again rejoice over thee for good, as he rejoiced over thy fathers. If thou shalt hearken unto the voice of the Lord thy God, to keep his commandments and his statutes, which are written in this book of the law, and if thou return unto the Lord thy God with all thine heart and with all thy soul, for this commandment which I command thee this day, it is not hidden from thee, neither is it far off. It is not in heaven that thou shouldest say, Who shall go up for us to heaven and bring it unto us, that we may hear it and do it? Neither is it beyond the sea that thou shouldest say, Who shall go over the sea for us and bring it unto us, that we may hear it and do it? But the word is very nigh unto thee, in thy mouth and in thy heart, that thou mayest do it. See, I have set before thee this day life and good, and death and evil, in that I command thee this day to love the Lord thy God, to walk in his ways, and to keep his commandments and his statutes and his judgments, that thou mayest live and multiply, and the Lord thy God shall bless thee in the land whither thou goest to possess it. But if thine heart turn away, so that thou wilt not hear, but shalt be drawn away, and worship other gods, and serve them, I denounce unto you this day, that ye shall surely perish, and that ye shall not prolong your days upon the land whither thou passest over Jordan to go to possess it. I call heaven and earth to record this day against you, that I have set before you life and death, blessing and cursing. Therefore choose life, that both thou and thy seed may live, that thou mayest love the Lord thy God, and that thou mayest obey his voice, and that thou mayest cleave unto him, for he is thy life and the length of thy days, that thou mayest dwell in the land which the Lord sware unto thy fathers, to Abraham, to Isaac, and to Jacob.

Days are known to be the future. But how can we get to the future if we can't live through the present? Day after day, many kids go hungry. No food, no love, no form of life at all. While others are throwing away what others don't have. You know, they always say one person's garbage is another one's treasure. But you could never really apply it to kids, can't you? I wonder, for all the days that many of them go hungry, if we would realize what we could do to save our kids, the future, so we call them. But yet, there's a message to be sent all around the world. And here it goes.

What happens when a man regains his freedom, but not his peace? When injustice hardens into vengeance, and power finally lies within reach? In part one of Ben-Hur, Judah rose from the chains of Rome to stand as a prince once more, wealthy, honored, and strong. Yet the wound of betrayal still burned within him. We now bring you the second part of that epic drama, the story of a prince whose life is forever transformed by the king who conquers not with swords, but with love. A love that leaves hearts, minds, and very lives unshackled.

0: This is Unshackled, the longest-running audio drama in history. Now for broadcast around the earth, here is episode number 3936 in the series Unshackled, the program that makes you face yourself and think. Much of the year, we dramatize true stories of real people. But a few times annually, we present stories woven from imagination, crafted to show what we believe to be true and that ought to be said in connection with the season. Today, we bring you the conclusion of a special radio play dramatization of a timeless novel by Lew Wallace. It is the story of Judah Ben-Hur. In part one, we learned that Judah was a prince of Judea, an heir to a noble house in Jerusalem. His family lived in a grand palace with marble halls and terraced gardens overlooking the holy city. Yet Judah became a man shattered by wrongful oppression. Now we'll see how his hatred and pursuit of vengeance were removed by a surprise divine meeting. This is part two of Ben-Hur. Right now on Unshackled.
1: Antioch, the queen of the east, a city of beauty and vice, where Roman order clashed with the chaotic spirit of the Orient. I walked its streets not as Judah the slave, but as Arius, the Roman.
2: Spices from India, pearls from the sea.
1: You there.
2: Hey.
1: I seek the house of Simonides, the merchant.
2: Simonides? The cripple? Oh, he lives near the warehouse district by the river. But be warned, Roman. He is a hard man to see.
1: Simonides, my father's faithful steward. If anyone knew the fate of my mother and sister, it would be him. I found his house, a fortress of commerce amidst the squalor of the docks.
3: What do you want?
1: I wish to speak to your master. Tell him a son of the house of Hur is here. Come, quickly.
2: You say you are of the house of Hur?
3: I am Judah.
2: Judah Ben-Hur is dead, or lost to the galleys. I have mourned him for 5 years. Who are you, really?
1: I am he, Simonides. Look at me.
2: The eyes. Yes, the eyes. They are his. But the bearing, you stand like a Roman.
1: Rome tried to break me, old friend. Instead, it forged me. I was adopted by Quintus Arius. I am a citizen, but my heart is here. Where are they, Simonides, my mother, Tirzah?
2: Oh, Judah, my prince. I do not know. When the Romans took your property, they tortured me to find your father's hidden wealth, but I gave them nothing. They broke my body, as you can see, but not my silence. As for your family, imprisoned, like you, released years later, banished. No one knows for certain.
1: Messala, he did this.
2: He is here, Judah, in Antioch. He is a favorite of the people. He drives in the games. He is untouchable.
1: No man is untouchable.
4: Father?
2: Esther, come. Look who has returned from the grave.
1: Esther, You were a child when I left.
4: And you were a prince. Welcome home, my lord.
1: In her eyes, I saw a gentleness I had forgotten existed. She spoke of faith, of waiting, of a God who sees all. But my heart was too full of noise to hear her quiet wisdom. I needed allies, and I found one in the most unlikely of places, the tent of an Arab sheik.
5: Welcome, Roman. Or should I say Jew? My spies tell me interesting things.
1: I am a simple man who loves horses, Sheikh Ildarim. And I hear yours are the finest in the world.
5: The finest? They are the wind itself. Mira, Rigel, Antares, Altair, daughters of the stars. But they need a driver, a hand that is firm yet loving. My driver is... well, he's afraid of them.
1: I am not afraid.
5: Oh, we shall see. But first, meet my guest. He's a man of great wisdom. From Egypt, Balthazar.
2: Peace be with you, young Arius. Or is it Judah?
1: You know me?
2: I know the look of a man who is hunting, and the look of a man who is being hunted.
5: Balthazar speaks in riddles, but he speaks truth. He waits for a king.
1: A king? To drive out the Romans?
2: To drive out the darkness in men's souls. I saw his star years ago. I held him as a babe in Bethlehem. He's here somewhere. The Redeemer.
1: The only Redeemer I seek is my sword. Or a chariot.
5: A chariot! Then you are in luck. Masala drives in the games, a tournament this very season. He boasts he cannot be beaten. And most important, he bets heavily on himself.
1: He will be beaten.
5: You wish to drive my team against him?
1: I wish to destroy him.
5: Good. Good. The Roman is arrogant. He insults my horses. He insults my people. If you drive, Judah Ben-Hur, you drive for all of us. But be warned. Masala races to kill.
1: So do I.
0: For months I trained in secret. Four Arabians, swift as the wind, became my weapons. The Hippodrome was a place of glory and blood, where men wagered fortunes and pride could rise or die in a single race. I stationed myself at the exit gates after one of Masala's victorious showings, the taste of vengeance on my tongue.
5: Another win! Another victory! Bring me the laurel!
6: Masala! Masala! Masala!
5: Masala! Masala! Well, Rome's lost son returns.
1: Not lost, found.
5: I heard you drowned.
1: You hoped I had.
5: Hope is a luxury. I deal in certainty.
1: Then be certain of this. I challenge you.
5: To what? Philosophy? You were always fond of speeches.
1: The chariot.
5: You. Against me.
1: You took everything from me.
5: I took what you were not strong enough to defend.
1: Name the day.
5: Oh, you misunderstand the rules here. Men die in the Hippodrome.
1: I have been dying since Jerusalem.
5: Why do this, Judah?
1: Because you said I would learn.
5: And have you?
1: Yes. I have learned what Rome requires.
5: Very well. You may join our next race. The Games of Mars. 3 weeks hence.
0: The challenge was set. Antioch buzzed with rumor. A Jew was joining the competition against Rome's champion. Pride against pride. But even as I prepared for the race of my life, another search weighed upon me. My mother and sister. If they lived, they would be somewhere beneath Rome's shadow.
7: We have searched the records, my lord. No official death.
1: Then they live.
7: Possibly. There is another place.
1: Speak.
7: The Valley of the Lepers.
1: No.
7: Those imprisoned during the purge. Some were sent there.
1: Take me.
0: Outside Antioch's gates lay a place of exile, a valley where the diseased were cast away, forgotten by the world. It was a graveyard for the living, and hope rarely crossed its threshold.
8: Unclean! Unclean!
1: God of Israel! No!
4: Judah!
2: Mother!
4: Do not come closer! Stay back!
2: It is me!
4: We prayed you'd lived, brother!
2: I came for you!
4: No, Judah. You came for vengeance.
2: I came for both!
4: Judah, listen to me. Hate has already taken too much.
2: But they did this to you.
4: Then let God judge.
2: Come with me. I have wealth now, protection. I can take you far from Antioch. Rome will never find you.
4: And if someone sees us, fear would spread. And they would drive us away again. Or worse, the priests declared us unclean, Judah. The sickness may not show yet, but they say it comes surely. Some here looked well when they arrived too.
2: But you are my family.
4: And because we love you, we will not endanger you.
2: Then tell me what I can do.
4: Pray.
2: Prayer will not stop Messala.
4: No, but it may save you.
2: Mother, I have challenged Messala. I will win the race.
4: And then?
2: And then Messala will fall.
4: Will that heal us, brother?
1: I left the valley with my resolve sharpened, but my spirit shaken. The race approached, the arena filled.
0: The great circus of Antioch, a sea of humanity shouting, betting, screaming for blood. 12 chariots stand ready. Among them, the gilded chariot of Messala, the Roman favorite, and beside him, the 4 magnificent bays of Sheikh Ildarim.
5: Drive them like the desert wind, my son. Let Rome taste their dust.
8: Citizens of Antioch! Today, Rome's champion, Messala Valerius! Challenging him, the rest of these sorry pretenders.
2: Whoa, steady, boys. I know you can feel what I feel.
5: Last chance to withdraw.
2: You had yours in Jerusalem.
5: If you fall, I will not weep.
2: You never did.
8: Riders, ready? Go!
2: Hold steady. Steady!
5: You cannot outrun Rome!
2: You mistake me! I am not running from it!
0: The first turn was tight, dangerously tight.
8: He's cutting inside!
5: Yield!
2: No!
0: The dust rose.

0: Another chariot shattered against the barrier. Another driver trampled beneath the hooves.
1: Stay with me. Stay with me.
2: No!
1: You fight dirty.
2: I fight to win.
0: We entered the final turn. The turn of death. Masala hugged the inside wall, leaving no room. He thought he had me blocked, but Ildarim's horses had a reserve he did not know.
2: No! Altair! Antares! No! No!
0: Masala lay broken in the dust. I had won. Why does it feel empty?
3: Masala, can I...
4: No! You think you've defeated me?
3: You chose this.
4: The race is not over, Judah.
3: What do you mean?
4: Your mother. Your sister.
3: What of them?
4: The Valley of the Lepers.
3: I know.
4: Reports are they're not long for this world. So your victory is ashes. It's... You did it! By the sands of the desert, you did it! He's ruined.
3: Is he dead?
4: He lives. Barely. His body is crushed. Surely his days are numbered. And his fortune! I have won it all! Every denarius he bet. He is a beggar now, Judah. You have stripped him of everything.
3: It is finished.
0: But as I stood there, the victor, listening to the crowd chant my name, I felt cold. The fire of vengeance had burned itself out, leaving only ash. I had destroyed him, but my mother, my sister, the valley still waited. I rode to Jerusalem like a madman, the Valley of the Lepers, a place of living death. I stood at the edge of the caves, calling their names into the darkness.
3: Mother! Tirza! Miriam!
0: And then, a shape in the shadows, two shapes, rags wrapped around rotting flesh.
5: Stay back. Unclean. Unclean.
3: Mother, is that you?
5: Judah. No. Go away. Do not look at us.
3: Mother, it's me. Come to me.
5: Brother, please, run. We are dead.
3: You are not dead. You are mine. I will take you from here.
5: There is no taking us, my son. The law forbids it. We are cursed.
3: Then I will break the law. I will tear down the heavens if I have to.
0: But I could not touch them. The law of the land, the fear of the disease, it was a wall higher than any prison. I set up a camp nearby, bringing them food, water, watching them waste away from a distance. My vengeance against Masala felt hollow now. What good was his ruin if I could not save them?
6: Judah!
3: Esther, what do you... Esther, go away. It is not safe here.
6: I am not afraid. Judah, there is talk in the city. The Nazarene, the one Balthazar spoke of. Jesus.
3: Another zealot? Another false messiah?
6: No. They say he heals the sick. They say he makes the blind see. They say he can heal lepers.
3: Oh, fairy tales for children.
6: Is it? Or are you too proud to hope? He is coming to Jerusalem, Judah, for the Passover. Bring them to him.
3: And if he fails? If he is just a man?
6: Then we are no worse than we are.

0: We are now. But if he is who they say...
1: Hope is a dangerous thing. When unrealized, it hurts more than despair. But looking at the shrouded forms of my mother and sister, I knew I had no choice.
2: Stay close. Keep your faces covered. If the crowd sees you, they will stone us.
3: Judah, this is madness.
2: It is our only chance.
3: I am tired, Judah.
2: Just a little further. Look, the crowd is parting. He is coming.
1: I saw him, walking in the midst of the throng. He was not a warrior. He carried no sword. He wore simple robes. But there was a silence around him, a center of calm in the storm of humanity. I remembered the water, the man at the well in Nazareth. It was him, the same eyes.
3: It is the teacher.
2: Call to him. Mother, call to him.
3: Jesus! Master!
4: Jesus! Master! Have mercy on us!
5: Stone them! Do not come near the teacher!
2: Stay back. I will kill the first man who touches them.
1: The mob surged. I was ready to fight, to die. But then, he stopped. He turned. The crowd fell silent under his gaze. He walked toward us, toward the unclean. He did not flinch. He looked at me. He knew me. He smiled. A smile of infinite sorrow and infinite love. Then he looked at my mother and sister.
3: Lord, if you are willing, you can make us clean.
1: He did not speak a spell. He did not wave a hand. He simply said,
6: I am willing. Be clean.
3: My hands! Look! Look at my hands!
4: The pain! It is gone. Judah, look!
1: I watched as the rags fell away to reveal skin that was whole, pink and healthy like a child's. The sores, the rot, vanished. It was impossible. It was real.
3: I am healed!
7: Mother, tears up!
3: We are healed!
1: Oh, I held them. I held them weeping like a child. I looked up to thank him. But he was moving on, walking toward the city gate, toward Jerusalem, toward his own fate. The days went by in a rush as my mother and sister slowly reclaimed their lives and hope returned. But soon, news spread about the very one who had healed them. Why? Why did they arrest him? He heals people. He preaches love.
8: The priests fear him, Judah. And Pilate? Pilate fears the priests. They say he claims to be a king. Rome allows no kings but Caesar.
1: I will gather my men. I have legions I trained in the desert. We will storm the Praetorium. We will free him.
9: Put down your sword, Judah.
1: How can I? He saved my family. I owe him my life.
9: He does not seek a kingdom of this world. You cannot save him with swords. Maybe this is what he came for.
1: To die? That makes no sense.
9: Perhaps it makes the only sense there is. Come, let us see.
1: We followed the procession to the hill called Golgotha, the skull. The sky turned black as pitch, though it was midday. I saw him stumble. I saw the blood. I wanted to rush forward to cut down the soldiers, to scream at the injustice. But something held me back. Balthazar's hand on my arm, or the look in Jesus' eyes as he passed. He was not a victim. He was a sacrifice.
10: How can God allow this?
9: Watch, Judah, and listen.
1: I stood at the foot of that cross for hours. I saw him forgive the thief beside him. I saw him provide for his mother. And then I heard him cry out,
11: Father!
6: Forgive them, for they know not what they do.
1: Forgive them? After what they did? Messala, Rome, the soldiers, forgive them? The words struck me harder than any whip. Forgive them? Even me? I, who had lived for hate, I, who had killed?
6: It is finished.
1: The earth shook, but the greater earthquake was in my heart.
11: Surely, this was the Son of God.
1: As the rain began to fall, washing the blood from the wood, I felt the heavy chains of my anger, chains I had forged link by link, year by year, finally snap.
0: Judah?
2: Yes, Esther.
0: Father has asked that. Judah, you look different.
2: I feel different. The fire is gone, Esther. The thirst is quenched.
0: And Messala?
2: I went to him before he died.
0: You did?
2: I told him. I forgave him.
0: Oh, Judah.
2: He did not understand. He cursed me to the end. But it did not matter. The forgiveness was not for him. It was for me. It was the only way to be free.
8: So the great warrior retires, eh?
2: The warrior is dead, Simonides. Judah Ben-Hur lives. And he has much work to do. We have a fortune, you and I.
8: Indeed. What shall we do with it, eh? Raise an army?
2: No. We will help the followers of the way. They are hiding, afraid. They need shelter. They need means to spread his message. Balthazar says this is just the beginning, that death could not hold him.
0: They say the tomb is empty, Judah.
2: I believe it. I saw him give life to the living dead. Why should he not take it back for himself?
12: Judah, the sun is setting. It is time for prayer.
2: Yes, Mother.
1: And so, my story ends not with a sword, but with a prayer. Not with a shout of victory, but with a whisper of grace. I lost a kingdom, but I found a king. I sought revenge, but I found redemption. I was a slave to Rome, then a slave to hate. But now I am truly unshackled.
13: Listening friend, Jesus said, I am the way, the truth, and the life. No man cometh unto the Father but by me. Judah sought justice. He found forgiveness. He pursued vengeance. He received grace. And the same mercy that met him on a dusty road and at the foot of a cross is offered still. Perhaps you know what it is to carry anger, to replay injustice, to wait for the day when the score will finally be settled. But vengeance cannot heal a wounded soul. Only Jesus Christ can do that. If you have never asked him to forgive you, to change you, to free you from bitterness and sin, you can do so today. Speak to him. He hears. If you need help making this life-changing decision to trust in Jesus, we encourage you to call 1-888-NEED-HIM or visit chataboutjesus.com. This is program number 3936, heard in part two of this special Unshackled episode, Ben-Hur, a live radio play, where Jeff Parker, Tony Bazzuto, Anna Maria Alvarez, Amanda Marcheski, Brad Armacost, Patrick Thompson, and David Zarbach. Original music composed by Gary Fry, conductor Doug Horn. Live music performers Steve Martin, Caleb Tolleson, Andy Sutton, Louis Corrali, Daniel Meyer, and Amanda Shore. Sound effects Patrick Thompson and David Zarbach. Audio engineer David Pierczynski. Script Tim Gregory. Thanks 31. 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
14: And Moses went and spake these words unto all Israel, and he said unto them, I am 120 years old this day. I can no more go out and come in. Also the Lord has said unto me, Thou shalt not go over this Jordan. The Lord thy God, he will go over before thee, and he will destroy these nations from before thee, and thou shalt possess them, and Joshua. He shall go over before thee, as the Lord has said. And the Lord shall do unto them as he did to Sihon and to Og, kings of the Amorites, and unto the land of them whom he destroyed. And the Lord shall give them up before your face, that ye may do unto them according unto all the commandments which I have commanded you. Be strong, and of a good courage, fear not, nor be afraid of them. For the Lord thy God, he it is that doth go with thee. He will not fail thee, nor forsake thee. And Moses called unto Joshua, and said unto him in the sight of all Israel, Be strong and of good courage, for thou must go with this people unto the land which the Lord has sworn unto their fathers to give them, and thou shalt cause them to inherit it. And the Lord, he it is that doth go before thee, he will be with thee, he will not fail thee, neither forsake thee, fear not, neither be dismayed. And Moses wrote this law, and delivered it unto the priests, the sons of Levi, which bear the ark of the covenant of the Lord, and unto all the elders of Israel. And Moses commanded them, saying, At the end of every 7 years, in the solemnity of the year of release, in the feast of tabernacles, when all Israel is come to appear before the Lord thy God, in the place which he shall choose, thou shalt read this law before all Israel in their hearing. Gather the people together, men and women and children, and thy stranger that is within thy gates, that they may hear, and that they may learn, and fear the Lord your God, and observe to do all the words of this law, and that their children which have not known anything may hear, and learn to fear the Lord your God, as long as ye live in the land whither ye go over Jordan to possess it. And the Lord said unto Moses, Behold, thy days approach that thou must die. Call Joshua, and present yourselves in the tabernacle of the congregation, that I may give him a charge. And Moses and Joshua went, and presented themselves in the tabernacle of the congregation. And the Lord appeared in the tabernacle in a pillar of a cloud, and the pillar of the cloud stood over the door of the tabernacle. And the Lord said unto Moses, Behold, thou shalt sleep with thy fathers, and this people will rise up, and go a-whoring after the gods of the strangers of the land, whither they go to be among them, and will forsake me, and break my covenant, which I have made with them. Then my anger shall be kindled against them in that day, and I will forsake them, and I will hide my face from them, and they shall be devoured, and many evils and troubles shall befall them, so that they will say in that day, Are not these evils come upon us, because our God is not among us? And I will surely hide my face in that day for all the evils which they shall have wrought, in that they are turned unto other gods. Now therefore write ye this song for you, and teach it the children of Israel, put it in their mouths, that this song may be a witness for me against the children of Israel. For when I shall have brought them into the land which I swear unto their fathers, that floweth with milk and honey, and they shall have eaten and filled themselves and waxen fat, then will they turn unto other gods, and serve them, and provoke me, and break my covenant. And it shall come to pass, when many evils and troubles are befallen them, that this song shall testify against them as a witness, for it shall not be forgotten out of the mouths of their seed. For I know their imagination which they go about even now, before I have brought them into the land which I swear. Moses therefore wrote this song the same day, and taught it the children of Israel. And he gave Joshua the son of Nun a charge, and said, Be strong, and of a good courage, for thou shalt bring the children of Israel into the land which I swear unto them, and I will be with thee. And it came to pass, when Moses had made an end of writing the words of this law in a book, until they were finished, that Moses commanded the Levites which bear the ark of the covenant of the Lord, saying, Take this book of the law, and put it in the side of the ark of the covenant of the Lord your God, that it may be there for a witness against thee. For I know thy rebellion, and thy stiff neck, Behold, while I am yet alive with you this day, ye have been rebellious against the Lord, and how much more after my death? Gather unto me all the elders of your tribes and your officers, that I may speak these words in their ears, and call heaven and earth to record against them. For I know that after my death ye will utterly corrupt yourselves, and turn aside from the way which I have commanded you. And evil will befall you in the latter days, because ye will do evil in the sight of the Lord, to provoke him to anger through the work of your hands. And Moses spake in the ears of all the congregation of Israel the words of this song until they were ended.

But I'm gonna be singing up there. I'm gonna be shouting up there.

nation. Oh, Lord, help us in here. He didn't say to those that maybe or perhaps. He said, but to those that believe. That's why I can say tonight, who shall separate me from the love of Jesus? I'll let nobody.

Give ear, O ye heavens, and I will speak, and hear, O earth, the words of my mouth. My doctrine shall drop as the rain, my speech shall distill as the dew, as the small rain upon the tender herb, and as the showers upon the grass. Because I will publish the name of the Lord, ascribe ye greatness unto our God. He is the rock, his work is perfect, for all his ways are judgment. A God of truth and without iniquity, just and right is he. They have corrupted themselves, their spot is not the spot of his children, they are a perverse and crooked generation. Do ye thus requite the Lord, O foolish people and unwise? Is not he thy father that hath brought thee? Hath he not made thee, and established thee? Remember the days of old, consider the years of many generations. Ask thy father, and he will shew thee, thy elders, and they will tell thee. When the Most High divided to the nations their inheritance, when he separated the sons of Adam, he set the bounds of the people according to the number of the children of Israel. For the Lord's portion is his people. Jacob is the lot of his inheritance. He found him in a desert land, and in the waste howling wilderness. He led him about, he instructed him, he kept him as the apple of his eye. As an eagle stirreth up her nest, fluttereth over her young, spreadeth abroad her wings, taketh them, beareth them on her wings. So the Lord alone did lead him, and there was no strange God with him. He made him ride on the high places of the earth, that he might eat the increase of the fields, and he made him to suck honey out of the rock, and oil out of the flinty rock, butter of kine, and milk of sheep, with fat of lambs, and rams of the breed of Bashan, and goats, with the fat of kidneys of wheat, and thou didst drink the pure blood of the grape. But Jeshurun waxed fat and kicked. Thou art waxen fat, thou art grown thick, thou art covered with fatness. Then he forsook God which made him, and lightly esteemed the rock of his salvation. They provoked him to jealousy with strange gods, with abominations provoked they him to anger. They sacrificed unto devils, not to God, to gods whom they knew not, to new gods that came newly up, whom your fathers feared not. Of the rock that begat thee thou art unmindful, and hast forgotten God that formed thee. And when the Lord saw it, he abhorred them, because of the provoking of his sons and of his daughters. And he said, I will hide my face from them, I will see what their end shall be. For they are a very froward generation, children in whom is no faith. They have moved me to jealousy with that which is not God. They have provoked me to anger with their vanities. And I will move them to jealousy with those which are not a people. I will provoke them to anger with a foolish nation. For a fire is kindled in mine anger, and shall burn unto the lowest hell, and shall consume the earth with her increase, and set on fire the foundations of the mountains. I will heap mischiefs upon them, I will spend mine arrows upon them. They shall be burnt with hunger, and devoured with burning heat, and with bitter destruction. I will also send the teeth of beasts upon them, with the poison of serpents of the dust. The sword without, and terror within, shall destroy both the young man and the virgin, the suckling also with the man of gray hairs. I said I would scatter them into corners, I would make the remembrance of them to cease from among men. Were it not that I feared the wrath of the enemy, lest their adversaries should behave themselves strangely, and lest they should say, Our hand is high, and the Lord hath not done all this. For they are a nation void of counsel, neither is there any understanding in them. Oh, that they were wise, that they understood this, that they would consider their latter end. How should one chase 1,000, and two put 10,000 to flight, except their rock had sold them, and the Lord had shut them up? For their rock is not as our rock, even our enemies themselves being judges. For their vine is of the vine of Sodom, and of the fields of Gomorrah. Their grapes are grapes of gall, their clusters are bitter, their wine is the poison of dragons, and the cruel venom of asps. Is not this laid up in store with me, and sealed up among my treasures? To me belongeth vengeance and recompense, their foot shall slide in due time, for the day of their calamity is at hand, and the things that shall come upon them make haste. For the Lord shall judge his people and repent himself for his servants, when he seeth that their power is gone, and there is none shut up or left. And he shall say, Where are their gods, their rock, in whom they trusted, which did eat the fat of their sacrifices, and drank the wine of their drink offerings? Let them rise up and help you, and be your protection. See now that I, even I, am he, and there is no God with me. I kill, and I make alive. I wound, and I heal. Neither is there any that can deliver out of my hand. For I lift up my hand to heaven, and say, I live forever.
If I whet my glittering sword, and mine hand take hold on judgment, I will render vengeance to mine enemies, and will reward them that hate me. I will make mine arrows drunk with blood, and my sword shall devour flesh, and that with the blood of the slain and of the captive, from the beginning of revengers upon the enemy. Rejoice, O ye nations, with his people, for he will avenge the blood of his servants, and will render vengeance to his adversaries, and will be merciful unto his land and to his people. And Moses came and spake all the words of this song in the ears of the people, he and Hoshea the son of Nun. And Moses made an end of speaking all these words to all Israel. And he said unto them, Set your hearts unto all the words which I testify among you this day, which ye shall command your children to observe to do, all the words of this law. For it is not a vain thing for you, because it is your life, and through this thing ye shall prolong your days in the land, whither ye go over Jordan to possess it. And the Lord spake unto Moses that selfsame day, saying, Get thee up into this mountain Abarim, unto Mount Nebo, which is in the land of Moab, that is over against Jericho, and behold the land of Canaan, which I give unto the children of Israel for a possession. And die in the mount whither thou goest up, and be gathered unto thy people, as Aaron thy brother died in Mount Hor, and was gathered unto his people, because ye trespassed against me among the children of Israel at the waters of Meribah Kadesh, in the wilderness of Zin, because ye sanctified me not in the midst of the children of Israel. Yet thou shalt see the land before thee, but thou shalt not go thither unto the land which I give thee.